Hi, I'm Bayless Conlon. In life, we all face uncertainty, whether it's financial troubles, relationship valleys, a health crisis, or just trying to discover your purpose. One thing is for certain, God sees you. He loves you, and no matter what you're facing, He

has the answers. Hello, friend. We are in the book of Philippians, and it is rich. I don't know if you were with us for any past broadcast where we've been teaching. We've actually gone through the whole book verse by verse, and we ended in chapter 3 last time. And I just wanted to back up and just comment a little bit more about some of the final verses that I covered last time. And listen, if you weren't with us, today will be complete in and of itself. And I want to encourage you, if you have a Bible, grab it. Follow along. If you've got a little notepad, it may even be that pad that you put on the counter. It's your grocery list. And you got, okay, I need to pick up lettuce. I need to pick up olives. I need to get some chicken or whatever. Well, just tear that piece off, turn it over, and get ready to take some notes. In chapter 3, Paul was talking about being conformed to the image of Christ. And it's something that all of us as believers desire. We want to be more and more like Jesus. We want to be conformed to his image in our thoughts, in the inward meditations of our heart that no one else sees, the things that are known only to us and God alone. We want to be conformed to Jesus in our speech, the way that we talk, when we're under pressure, when we're joyful, when we're with friends, when we're confronted with enemies. Our speech needs to be conformed to Jesus, who, by the way, was always speaking the word of God. The scriptures were in his mouth all the time. We want to be conformed to Jesus in our actions, in our workplace. I need to work as if I was doing a job working specifically for Christ. I need to work with all of my heart and all of my soul. And I need to interact with my coworkers, with my boss, with my neighbor, with my family. I need to interact with people. My actions, I want to be conformed to the image of Jesus. And in verse 11 of Philippians chapter 3, this is from the Classic Amplified. It actually brings out what I believe is the full meaning of what Paul was trying to say, based on the Greek. And the truth is, there has been a lot of debate among theologians what Paul, meant by this. He said that I may attain, the resurrection of the dead, but it's actually the only place in the New Testament that word is used. It's not talking about, the bodily resurrection of believers when Christ returns. It's not speaking about that. In the Greek language, it's that I might attain the out-resurrection. And verse 11, again, the Amplified Bible says this, that if possible, Paul is writing, that if possible, I may attain to the spiritual and moral resurrection that lifts me out from among the dead, even while in the body. So he's not talking about a coming resurrection, but it seems that he's indicating a level of purity, power, and sanctification in God that is available in this life. And it's not accessed through our good works. It's accessed as we draw closer to Jesus. The next words of the Apostle Paul you may find encouraging. The next thing he says in verse 12, not that I've already attained or I'm already perfected, but I press on that I may lay hold of that for which Christ Jesus has also laid hold of me. So Paul talking about, reaching this level of purity and power and sanctification in God, but then he says, hey, I'm not there yet. But I'm pressing on. I've got room for growth. So he wasn't writing as someone that had arrived, looking down his nose at, all of the immature, carnal believers and reprimanding them for their, lack of faith or lack of holiness. He's saying, look, we're all on this journey. We're going from faith to faith. We're going from glory to glory. And I liked what I heard somebody say one time. It's not about perfection, but it's more about direction. We are growing in grace. One day we'll get a glorified body like onto his glorified body. We will step into eternity, so to speak, and we will see him as he is, and we'll know him. The scripture says in 1 John, we will be like him. But right now we have this treasure in earthen vessels. We're living in a fallen world. We have an adversary, the devil, who walks about as a roaring

lion seeking whom he might devour. You know, we have temptation on the right hand, on the left hand. We're surrounded by evil. There are evil people. There are evil spirits. But thank God, Jesus said, be of good cheer. I've overcome the world. The light is stronger than the darkness. But my point is, we are growing. The Bible says we go from grace to grace, from faith to faith, from glory to glory. So it's not about having arrived at this perfect state. Now, when I was saved, if you've genuinely accepted Jesus as your Lord and Savior, when you did that, the moment you did, you became what Jesus called born again. And he said, that which is born of the Spirit is spirit. That which is born of the Holy Spirit is your spirit. I'm a spirit being. And when I accepted Christ, my spirit was made whole and made perfect. However, I need to catch up in my soul, my mind, my will, my emotions. James said, talked about, you receive with meekness the implanted word, which is able to save your soul. Writing to believers, so the soul is in the process of being saved. In Romans chapter 12, it talks about our mind being renewed. So we're learning to think like God as we spend time in his book, because it is a book of God's thoughts. He had them written down so that we could know them and learn them, find out what he thinks about marriage and about raising kids and about money and about, you know, our personal, intimate life that no one else knows about, et cetera, et cetera. So we renew our mind. And again, we have this treasure in earthen vessels. One day we'll get a new body. But in the meantime, like the Apostle Paul said, I put my body under and I bring it into subjection. My body wants to go one way because it has the sin nature in it. But friend, as you meditate in the Word of God and change your thinking and get your mind renewed, and your mind agrees with your spirit that has been made in the image of God, that has been recreated, well, then your spirit and soul can gang up on your body, and you tell your body what to do. You don't have to let your body and its fleshly desires drag you around like some little puppet. No, you can bring your body into subjection, and you can rule over it, and you can live a holy life. And so, again, it's about direction. I'm moving in this direction. I'm becoming more and more like Christ, and my spirit is gaining the ascendancy as I feed upon God's word, and my life is being changed, and I'm moving from glory to glory, from faith to faith. And again, even the great apostle Paul said, look, I haven't arrived yet. I'm not there yet. But he said, I want to lay hold of why he's laid hold of me, which basically means asking the question and waiting on God long enough to discern the answer is, Lord, what do you want me to do? What am I supposed to be doing in this season of life? This, my life is not my own. You know, I belong to you. I am a slave of the Lord Jesus Christ. And the Greek word for slave that's used throughout the New Testament literally means someone whose will has been swallowed up by the will of another. And believer, that is what you need to say is, Lord, your will, your plan for my life, and what is it? What am I supposed to be doing now? This desire that keeps coming up in me to move to Latin America and be involved in missions work. Lord, is that from you? Is that what I'm supposed to do? Am I supposed to put what I'm doing on hold and move down and join a missions organization and give my life on the mission field for a period of time, or maybe for the rest of my earthly life? Well, God will show you. If you lack wisdom, James says, ask God and he'll give it to you. Is it to use my business savvy to make money to fund the kingdom of God and to fund missions organizations and to fund the vision of my church? Maybe that is God's plan for you in this season of your life. You want to lay hold of the reason he's laid hold of you. He did lay hold of you, yes, because he loves you and so that you could be saved and so you could be part of his family, but he also laid hold of you for a purpose. You have something to do in this life, and maybe you're thinking, well, you know, I'm just a mom. I got little kids at home. I got my hands full. You know what? What are you talking about being a missionary? All right, maybe God's plan for you right now, ma'am, is to just pour into those young kids that you have
and to teach them the scriptures and to show them what it is to pray and to show

them what it is to not lose your cool, you know, when everything's going awry, and to literally put a godly example before them. You know, I tell you, there are so many people that you know, have learned to love Jesus and serve Jesus because they had a godly example in their mother. That's no small thing. And maybe it's just to love your husband and to serve in your church right now. Maybe that's what you're to do for this season. Maybe you're a teacher in a public school and it's to influence those kids for the kingdom in whatever ways that you can. And my counsel to you is whatever he says to you, do it. Now, Paul said, you know, I'm not there yet. I haven't arrived. And in verse 13, he said, brethren, I do not count myself to have apprehended. I'm not there. But one thing I do, forgetting those things which are behind and reaching forward to those things which are ahead. I said, I'm doing two things. I'm forgetting what's behind and I'm reaching forward to what is ahead. You can get stuck in the past pretty easily. Some people are tied to their past failures. They just can't get over, you know, the hurt that they experienced or the way that they failed. And they're literally, they tie themselves to the past and they can't move into the future because they're always looking in the rear view mirror. Maybe you need to forget and forgive, you know, where you've been wronged in the past or maybe where you failed in the past. But I think, you know, when Paul said, forgetting those things that are behind, I think it's even the victories, because you can't live on a past victory. You can't live on yesterday's manna. The Israelites had to go out and collect fresh manna every day. And maybe you've had some great victories in your life, but you know that it's good to rehearse what God's done, but that won't sustain you through tomorrow. It's going to help, but you need to be growing and going forward. Paul said, I'm reaching forward. I'm pressing toward the goal, toward the prize. And that goal is obviously it's heaven. It's those heavenly rewards, and it's being in the presence of God, literally. You know, God said to Abraham, I am your reward. I am what you need. I'm your exceedingly great reward. And thank God for heaven that's coming. Thank God for the glories that are coming. Thank God for whatever rewards are laid up for the faithful. But our greatest reward is the Lord himself. Imagine the day looking into those eyes of liquid love, into the face of your Savior. That is the goal. And he said, I press toward the goal. That literally means that I strain as I run within the lines. And again, in the Greek language, it's speaking about a course, a specific course that is marked out for you. You know, we, many, many years ago, we took a bunch of the pastors on our staff in the church, and there was a home out in the desert near Palm Springs that was owned by an organization that would rent it out. It was a big, beautiful house, would rent it out at a very discounted rate to ministries and to ministers that wanted to have some downtime to relax. And so we rented it out, I think, for 3 days. And there was maybe five of us or six of us that went out there. And, you know, we just, you know, we goofed around, we fellowshipped, we had meals together. And it was a beautiful time of connection and sort of recharging our batteries. And one night we'd walked into town and we're coming back, and one of the guys, we're like two blocks away from the house. And I go, I'll race you. He said, really? I said, yeah, on three. I go, one, two, three, go. We start running. He was much faster than I was. There's no chance I could have beat him back to the house, except for the fact that he turned down the wrong street and starts running as fast as he can down the street. And I stopped. I was laughing so hard, I could hardly catch my breath. Well, he didn't win the race because he was running down the wrong road. Paul said, look, I strain as I run within the lines. Again, it goes back to, Lord, what am I supposed to do? I want to lay hold of that for which Christ Jesus has laid hold of me. And what's the race that I'm supposed to be doing right now? Find that out and be fruitful in

And don't be critical of other people that don't serve like you do. You know, it's interesting. As a pastor, I get to talk to people all the time. And sometimes, and if you're a pastor, you know this, you have people that come and it's like they've got this vision. And pastor, you need to do this. In fact, just recently, I had someone come to me. I'd never met them before. I don't think they'd normally come to the church, but they had this vision, you know, for doing something. And it was a good thing. You know, it was a biblical thing. But they said, pastor, do you want to do this? I said, well, actually, we've got a lot of irons in the fire right now. We're really busy doing the things that God's called us to do. And the truth is, no, I don't want to do that. And you know, they were disappointed, but I don't think they were doing anything themselves. And as pastors, we know that people come and they want us to incorporate, you know, what God's put in their heart. And sometimes we can, because it falls under what the Lord's called us to do in this season. But listen, if God's put something in your heart, you need to do something. Even if it's just to form a prayer group and start praying about it, or start collecting funds for it, or, you know, to do something. You know, my sister had it on her heart to have an organization. She called it Grateful Hearts, that would take care of hungry people and families that were going through a rough patch. So you know what she did? She just didn't pitch it on somebody else. Said, well, you need to do this. She just started collecting canned goods and putting them in her closet. She started where she was, and she started doing little things, and God blessed it, and God grew it to where over the years, Grateful Heart ministered to tens of thousands of people and families that were going through a rough patch, but she started somewhere. And so you need to do something yourself, but as well, and this is another thing that I've seen often as a pastor, people will come and maybe they have a burden for, it might be foster kids or foster care, or it might have to do with missions work to a particular, you know, people group or particular region of the world, or it may have to do with working with prostitutes and taking the gospel to women and or men that have been caught up in the sex trade, or it may have to do with, you know, taking groceries into a lower income area, you know, and 100 other things. And what I find sometimes is people that are doing those things, that have a heart for that, they are critical of other believers that don't jump on board and don't just take hold with both hands. And it's like, well, they're just not committed. And, you know, they just say critical things, and they get critical of the church, maybe because it's not backing 100% what they're doing. But you have to realize that everybody's got their lane to run in. And somebody that may not be super excited about taking groceries into a lower income area, you know, may have a heart for orphans, and you don't know, they're taking a good part of their paycheck and they're funding several orphans, you know, in, you know, Latin America or in Africa or here in the United States or wherever it might be. And so we need to watch ourselves, that we don't become critical of people that are serving in other ways or that are running in other lanes. So there's just some good practical advice for you. And listen, if you're not running with all of your heart, you need to get back in the race and start running. You know, I've seen some people that used to run well, but they've been hindered. Maybe hindered by a new girlfriend or a boyfriend or something that happened to them, or hindered because they started chasing the dollar or something hurtful happened to them in church. You know, they did run well, but now they're hindered and they're not running, you know, as hard and as straight and as true as they once did. And I've seen some people that used to run well, but now towards the end of their race, they've slacked up, and, you know, they're walking, and instead of their race going like this, they're kind of, you know, going like this all over the place. And it takes a certain amount of tenacity and grace, you know, drawing close to Jesus to run hard all the way through the end. And I want to see you, you know, run your race hard and run it straight all the way until the end, where Jesus Christ comes. Keep
your eyes on him.

him and run for all you're worth. And I know I'm speaking to somebody right now. I may be speaking to a minister that you've just sort of fallen by the wayside. You've relaxed your grip on spiritual things. Listen, the gifts and callings of God are irrevocable. The scripture says, the old King James says, they're without repentance. God never changes his mind. And so, listen, run for Jesus, run for all you're worth. And then the next couple of verses, verse 15 and 16 here in Philippians chapter 3, Paul says, therefore let us, as many as are mature, have this mind. And if in anything you think otherwise, God will reveal even this to you. Nevertheless, to the degree that we've already attained, let us walk by the same rule. Let us be of the same mind. And I just want to read this to you from the Message Bible. I just love it, and I think it nails the idea here. It says, so let's keep focused on that goal. Those of us who want everything God has for us, do you want everything God has for you? All right, keep focused on the goal. He goes on, says, if any of you have something else in mind, something less than total commitment, God will clear your blurred vision. You'll see it yet. Now that we're on the right track, let's stay on it. Now that we're on the right track, let's stay on it. And I just want to encourage you, if I might. I want to back up a few verses. You know, Paul said, look, I haven't arrived yet, but this one thing I do, forgetting what's behind, pressing on to what's in front. It's an interesting thing that he said. He said, this one thing I do. He didn't say there's 10 things that I'm doing. He didn't say there's a dozen things I'm doing. He didn't even say there's 3 things I'm doing. He said, one thing I'm doing. I'm turning my vision away from what's back there, and I'm focusing on what God has in front of me. This one thing I do. You know, when the rich young ruler came up to Jesus, and, you know, the Bible says that Jesus loved him. And it was unfortunate because the scripture says, you know, he didn't follow Jesus. He walked away sad because Jesus told him, look, sell the things you have, you know, and give to the poor. You're going to have treasure in heaven. And he went away sad, for he had great possessions. I think we could say great possessions had him. You know, his money and his things stood in the way of his relationship with Christ. But Jesus prefaced what he told that man with these words. He said, one thing you lack. One thing, not 10 things, not 5 things. There's just one thing you need to concentrate on right now. One thing you need to do as you move forward in having a relationship with me. You know, King David said this in the book of Psalms. He said, there's one thing I desire, not 100 things, not 50 things, not 5 things, one thing I desire, one thing I do, one thing I lack, one thing I desire. I just want to ask you right now, what's your one thing? Think about that for a minute. Seriously. Just even between you and God, I pray that you will spend a little time waiting on God to get the answer to this question. In your relationship with God right now, in this season that you are in right now, what's the one thing that you know God wants you to do? I don't want you to sit down with a list and write down 5 things. What's the one thing that you need to tend to right now? What is the one thing you lack that you need to start doing? You know, what's the one thing that you need to do? Again, Paul said, I'm going to forget what's behind and I'm going to look forward. What's the one thing you desire? What is the one thing? And if you can determine that, and if you'll begin to do that one thing, not 3 things, not 2 things, not 5 things, one thing. If you'll do that one thing that the Holy Spirit is whispering to your heart about right now, it will change so much in your life. It'll move you to where you need to be. It'll clear all the clutter out of the way. And if you do that one thing, and maybe you just need to keep doing that one thing, or maybe that one thing is going to lead to the next thing.
You know, the Bible says the steps of a righteous man.

0: and are ordered by the Lord. All right, the steps, it's one step at a time. You can't take two steps at a time, one step at a time. The steps of a righteous man, the steps of a righteous woman, of someone that's been made right with God by the blood of Jesus, they're ordered by the Lord. So what's the next step that you need to take? What's the one thing that you need to do? And then in verse 17, it's our very next verse, Paul said, "Brethren, join in following my example and note those who so walk as you have us for a pattern." All right, look at other people that are doing it right. And Paul is saying, hey, you know, you're following my example, and others that are incorporating these things, that you know, forgetting what's behind and focusing on the things that are in front. You know, people that are wanting to grow in God and move forward. Learn from other people. The Bible says in the book of Proverbs, he that walks with wise men shall be wise, but a companion of fools will be destroyed. So we need to have our eyes on Jesus, but also Paul said, follow me as I follow Christ. I think we can look at other people that are seriously sold out in their relationship with God, and we can learn from them and we can grow from them. And if you don't have any friends in your life that are sold out to Jesus, you need to find some. You just need to find some. Choose your friends carefully, because you will become what they are. If you only hang around with lukewarm people that aren't that concerned about spiritual things and don't think much about eternity and what's going to be like standing before the Lord, you need to get some new friends. Not that you need to abandon those old people, but you need to find some people that are farther along than you. Not just people behind you that are maybe not willing to go forward and that'll end up dragging you back. Just find some people that are farther along the track than you. And you know what? I got a lot to say. And in fact, I'm going to be on this again. The next few verses are amazing here in Philippians. In fact, this verse I ended on, it's got some rich things that I'm going to pull out the next time that I get to talk to you. But I pray until then that God's richest and best be yours always. And listen, you may not hear this a lot, but I'm going to tell you as I close, you are loved. You're loved by God. He sees you. He knows you. He's not mad at you, my friend. He loves you, and he wants to help you. Lift up the name of his son, Jesus. Find God's presence flooding your life. We'll see you again. God bless.
1: 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Our prayer is that God's richest and best will be yours always.

Hi, I'm Jeannie Richardson. Welcome to Breath of the Word. May the breath of God's Spirit breathe life into you today. Today we're going to continue talking about dreams. Do you know everybody dreams? I know you do. Even those of you who think, oh, I don't dream. You do dream. You may not remember them. But after today, I pray that you're going to have more understanding of not only your dreams, but where are those dreams coming from? Are they from the Lord? Are there your own kind of physical processes of subconscious thoughts that you've had? Are they demonic dreams? We'll talk more about that in a few minutes, but first let me pray over you. Father, in the authority of Jesus' name, every single person that is listening to the sound of my voice, I pray for the spirit of wisdom and revelation. I pray that their eyes will be flooded with light, that they will see and perceive and receive your truth, Father. I thank you that everyone is becoming dreamers from God. In Jesus' name, amen. You know, God loves to think about things concerning you, concerning creation. His heart and mind are filled with thoughts of you, and he wants you to be filled with thoughts not only about him, but from him. And that includes even when you sleep. You see, the Bible says in Job 33:14, for God speaks once, yes, twice, yet man does not perceive it. Verse 15, in a dream, in a vision of the night, when deep sleep falls upon man, in slumberings upon his bed, then God opens up the ears of men and seals their instruction. What is this saying in Job 33? Many times God wants to speak to us and we don't pay any attention. So what does he do? He invades our dream stream. He invades our thoughts at nighttime while we're sleeping. Why? He wants to share with you his secrets. He wants to bring you into revelation to show you. Maybe he wants to give you special direction. Maybe he wants to warn you of something. Maybe he wants to guide you. Sometimes he wants you to intercede for certain catastrophes or problems that are going to happen. So he'll begin to reveal to you things while you're sleeping. And so I want you to know that many of the dreams that you have are from the Lord. Now, we learned on a previous program that there are many, many different categories of dreams. There can be dreams that were God healing dreams, where God comes and heals you while you're sleeping. I've even had a healing dream where God came and healed me of an emotional wound in my dream. And he showed me a person in my dream, and he showed me how he was healing my heart. There's also been times where God's given me direction in dreams. He's also at times given me dreams about people that I needed to forgive. And I'm gonna hopefully get to share some of those dreams with you in the going forward, hopefully on this video. But I want you to know that there's many different kinds of dreams. Now we know some dreams are from God. Some dreams are from Satan. Why? To make you feel fear, to make you feel controlled, to make you feel manipulated. When you wake up with those dreams, immediately you use the name of Jesus. You declare the power of the name of Jesus. I take communion, declare the power of the blood and the body of the Lord Jesus Christ. Resist the devil and he will flee from you. Amen, beloved. So there's soul dreams. Sometimes you'll have a dream about a situation in your life that is not resolved, but God will allow you to dream about it so that when you wake up, you can either forgive that person, or you can bring it to God, or you can apply the healing

balm of Jesus Christ and invite Holy Spirit into that area of torment or turmoil. And so there's various different kinds of dreams. Some dreams, though, are not from the Lord at all. They're chemical dreams. Maybe you take a prescription, or maybe you take some kind of anti-anxiety pill, or whatever it is. If it's a pharmaceutical, it can mess with your dreams. So not all dreams are from the Lord. You'll know when they're from God because they have a message in them that brings you closer to God, or has a purpose in them that is going to help you. And so it's so important before you go to sleep at night that you pray over your sleep. Pray over your bed. Pray over the place you're going to lay down and commit it to the Lord. So there's different kinds of dreams. Now, I love how Jacob in Genesis 28, 10 through 21, he lays down and he sees a ladder set up to heaven. He says it's an open heaven, a portal, and he sees angels ascending and descending. And there in that place, he dreamed this dream, and it turned out to be a blessing dream. You can receive blessings in your dreams. I remember one time I had a dream, and God showed me this huge basket coming down from heaven, and I heard the words, blessings, blessings, blessings, and out of it was coming every kind of treasure and everything I would ever need in life. Blessings dreams. Blessings from God can come in a dream, and you just wake up and you receive it by faith in Jesus' name, beloved. So Jacob has this blessing dream. He sees the angels ascending and descending, and God says in verse 15, behold, I'm with you to keep you wherever you go and to bring you back to the land, for I will never leave you until I have done all I've spoken over you. And then Jacob wakes up from his sleep and he says, surely the Lord is in this place. And he says how amazing this place is. And in the morning he woke up and he took a stone and he put at his head that he'd had at his head, and he set it up as a pillar. Now the Lord spoke to me parabolically, prophetically, and he said we need to consecrate our sleep to the Lord. The place where we sleep, it's like our pillow that we lay our head on, needs to be like an altar to the Lord, so that our mind and our heart will be filled with the things of the Spirit of God. Now we know there's many different purposes to dreams. Do you know that evil kings can get dreams from the Lord? We saw that example with Nebuchadnezzar. We saw it with Abimelech, King Abimelech, in Genesis 23, verse 3. God came to Abimelech in a dream at night and said to him, indeed, you are a dead man, because the woman who you have taken, because she's another man's wife. Abimelech had taken Sarah as his wife or concubine, and God said, you are dead in the dream. And Abimelech was like, I'm sorry, I didn't know she was another man's wife. And God said, I know you didn't know this, because if you had known, you would have already been dead. So God can come in a dream and speak to even evil kings in the night season. Now, maybe some of you in different countries have people around you that you feel are like evil kings, and you can pray and ask God to come to them in a dream also. So there's warning dreams. Can you say warning dreams? God will come to you and speak to you warning. He will come to you and he will speak to you guidance and direction. I remember Laban in Genesis 31. God came to Laban, the Syrian, in a dream by night and said to him, do not speak over Jacob, good or evil. In other words, do not curse what I bless. Do not interfere with my covenant partner in life. Do not speak either good or evil over Jacob. You see, he had a covenant with God, and he didn't want Laban's words to mess it up. So here God speaks to Laban in a dream. God spoke to Joseph in a dream in Joseph 37:5. I know many of you are very familiar with this. And he told him,
Now Joseph had a dream and told him, and he told it to his brothers, and they hated him even more. So he

said to them, please hear the dream, which I've dreamed. There we were, binding sheaves in the field. Then behold, my sheaf arose and stood upright, but your sheaves all around bowed down to my sheaf. Now, be careful who you share your dreams with. If God is giving you a dream of promotion and trying to encourage you in your destiny, there might be some people that may be very jealous. And please just be careful. Some dreams you shouldn't share with people that you do not trust or that cannot walk with you through the process of the promises. But here we have Joseph, you know, he's young. His brothers hated him, and then after he shared with them this dream from God, this was a calling dream, this was a destiny dream for him. He went and shared it with his brothers, and they hated him even more. Then he shared it with his father. He had another dream, and the sun and the moon, his dad and his mom, and 11 stars, which were his brothers, bow down to him as well. So here he's having these dreams where his family's bowing down to him, and that was not good. They ended up selling him into slavery. It wasn't good that he shared with them this dream. You need to be careful who you share your dreams with. So there's different purposes of dreams. There's blessing dreams. There's different kinds of dreams. We see Joseph in prison with the butler and the baker, and Joseph in prison in Genesis 40 ends up interpreting the dream for the butler and for the baker. And one of them, they're going to end up dying, and the other one being, one of them ends up being killed, the other one ends up serving the king again. But the point in all of this is that God is going to not only give you dreams, but he's going to give you interpretation of dreams. Now, I think it's really encouraging that God will come and speak to us in many, many different ways to reveal to us truth, wisdom, mysteries, secrets, guidance, and things that will help us and also help the people around us. I love how Joseph says, it says in verse 14, Pharaoh sent and called Joseph, and they brought him quickly out of the dungeon, because he'd been in prison, right? When he was down there interpreting these dreams, he shaved, he changed his clothing, he came to Pharaoh, and Pharaoh said to Joseph, I've had a dream, and there's no one who can interpret it, but I have heard it said that you can understand a dream to interpret it. Now, verse 16, Joseph says to Pharaoh, it is not in me, God will give Pharaoh an answer of peace. Why? Because interpretation comes from the Lord. So as we pray for God to give us dreams from him, to reveal to us truths and things, we need to also ask him for the interpretation. Interpretation comes from the Lord. And so it's so important that we realize these things. Now, we also know that God will speak guidance. And so we have so often scriptures where we see when we read about Jesus and his birth with Joseph and the birth of Jesus, Mary was pregnant. She'd been overshadowed by the Most High God. She was pregnant with Jesus, but she was betrothed to Joseph. So now what is Joseph going to do? We see in Matthew 1:20, God speaks to Joseph in a dream and says, do not be afraid to take to you Mary, your wife. And I love if you read the story of Advent, you see God coming to Joseph in dreams again and again. Throughout the entire Old Testament, you see God coming to people in dreams again and again. And in fact, when it came to King Solomon, in a dream, an angel was sent to him to release to him wisdom. We talk about the wisdom of Solomon. He received that impartation in a dream
by an angel. Do you know that angels can appear in dreams and bring impartation?

impartations from God. But when we going back to the birth of Jesus, we see many, many different purposes. So guidance, Joseph was guided in a dream to take Mary for his wife. Then we see warning dreams with Joseph in Matthew 2:12 and 13.

take the young child and his mother, flee to Egypt. This is why Egypt is a friend to God. God's working mightily there. And stay there, until I bring you word, for Herod will seek the young child to destroy him. And then again, in Matthew 2:19, but when Herod was dead, behold, an angel of the Lord appeared in a dream to Joseph in Egypt, saying, arise and take the young child and his mother, go to the land of Israel, for there those who sought the young child's life are dead. And then you see another time in Matthew 2:22, when Joseph heard that Archelaus was reigning over Judah instead of his father Herod, he was afraid to go back there. But being warned by God in a dream, he turned aside into the region of Galilee. So we have one dream after another. Throughout the Bible, I could give you story after story of God appearing to people in dreams for very various different reasons. Blessing dreams, commissioning dreams, impartation dreams, guidance dreams, warning dreams. And then you see again Pilate's wife. Now, Pilate's wife, she has a dream in Matthew 27:19. While he was sitting in judgment, Pilate's sitting in judgment in his judgment seat. He's getting ready to judge Jesus. His wife sent him and said, have nothing to do with that just man, talking about Jesus, for I have suffered many things today in a dream because of him. In other words, she was troubled. She knew he's an innocent man. Do not touch him. Now, it's interesting because here in America, we have a very famous president. We had a very famous president by the name of Abraham Lincoln. And Abraham Lincoln, 10 days before he was assassinated, had a dream that he had been shot. And the story goes that he had actually told his wife, I don't want to go to the theater because of this dream. Because of the pressure of the people, he went ahead to the theater and Abraham Lincoln was shot. And so he was warned in a dream, but he chose to disobey the warning God had given him, and he was killed. How would our nation and the history of at least the United States and probably the world been changed if he had heeded that warning? Now we have healing dreams, healing of the spirit, soul, and physical body. I've shared with you in previous programs how God has given me dreams of one particular woman, and I saw her in a dream the way the Father saw her, and God healed my heart of the bitterness and the malice that I had towards her, and I asked God to forgive me, and from that point on my heart was healed. God has come in dreams many times in my heart and healed me. I remember one time I received a word that God was going to come to me while I was sleeping and wash away the pain of years. And in the middle of the night, I woke up laughing, giddy, laughing, just laughing, so happy. And the pain of the past was supernaturally washed away by the Spirit of God while I was sleeping. Healing dreams. You can receive healing even in your, while you're sleeping. Physical healing, actually. And I know people that have received that. Cleansing dreams, we call them flushing dreams, deliverance dreams. You can be set free from demonic attacks, even in dreams. You see, dreams are not just dreams. There's an impartation in the dream. If it's from the Lord, there's a spirit flow, which means there's an impartation. There's dreams of self-discovery where God will show you hidden things about yourself that you were unconscious of, you were not aware of it, maybe so that you can go back and ask God to forgive you or deal with that. I remember one time again, I had a dream of a woman. It was a very troubling dream, and I woke up and the Lord said to me, you have not forgiven her, even though it was from 20 years earlier. And I asked the Lord to forgive me, and again, as I shared on a previous program, she had already passed away. You need to forgive those that have hurt you, that have even passed away already.
Forgive

This is not a feeling, it's a choice. Father, I forgive all those that have wounded me, hurt me, abused me, spoke evil against me, betrayed me in any way in Jesus' name, and I choose to forgive them as an act of my will. I release them to you with a blessing and an understanding revelation of your love. In Jesus' name, amen. Now, there's destiny and calling dreams. There's times where God's going to call you into a new place in ministry. You might even see yourself in a new place. You may not go there physically. Maybe the interpretation is that you're going to impact that region of the world. So you'll have to ask the Lord for interpretation. Sometimes, again, dreams are parabolic. They're symbolic. You're going to have to ask the Lord to show me, what does this mean? And you can many times find examples in the Bible, but you also will have your own dream interpretation language with God. There are some wonderful books here in America on dream interpretation, but to tell you the truth, God speaks to me differently than he speaks to other people. So for example, a dog in a dream for some people might be very fearful and might be something that really hurts them. But for some people, that is going to be something that's going to represent friendship, faithfulness. I love dogs. So for me, a dog would represent faithfulness or friendship. Again, it depends on how did the dream make you feel? What was the message of the dream? What were, without going too much into too much detail, what were the main points of the dream? And what did that mean to you? So those are some primary things to discern interpretation. So there's other types of dreams, correction dreams, direction dreams, intercession dreams. God will give you a dream about a catastrophe or something that needs to be interceded about. There are prophetic and revelatory dreams, inventions. Inventions come from dreams. Einstein dreamed the dream of relativity. Einstein dreamed about that, and he even said later in life that many of his inventions, he goes back to the dream he had when he was younger that helped him to bring forth inventions. Isaac Newton, Edison, Goodyear with the tire, John Washington Carver invented not only peanut butter, but like 100 things to do with peanuts. Inventions can come from the Lord. I have a friend here in America who has invented many things through dreams and also through tongues and interpretation of tongues, and that's a different subject. So dream interpretation in Proverbs 25:2, it talks about it's a glory of the Lord to conceal a matter, but the honor of kings to search out a matter. The heaven for height, the earth for depth, and the heart of king is unsearchable. But it's the honor of kings to search out a matter. Interpretation comes from the Lord. So I'm going to close in prayer. And then I think what I'd like to do is on the next video that we do, another video, I'm going to talk about interpretation. How do you interpret your visions and dreams? How do you search out a matter and find out what is from God, what's not, and what is God saying? So that'll be another program. But for now, just realize that God is going to speak to you, and what he reveals, he not only heals, but there'll be an impartation for you to be able to hear his voice in it. He wants you to know more than you want to know. He didn't give you a dream or a vision in the night for you to just wonder what was that or to cause confusion. God is not the God of confusion. He will show you what it means, and or he will lead you to somebody who has the gift of interpretation of tongues. But I have found out that if you will seek out a matter here, according to Proverbs 25:2, that God will reveal to you what he's saying through scriptures in the Bible that have that same symbolism, or through how Holy Spirit is showing you how it made you feel,
Or the fruit from it. If it's from the Lord, you'll draw closer to Him. There'll be a purpose for it and something that's redemptive. If it's

from Satan, you'll know it'll cause harm, fear, disappointment, discouragement. And let me leave you with this. With every dream you have from the Lord, there'll be an impartation, a strengthening, and anointing, an encouragement, and a wisdom. So let me pray over you now. Father, in the authority of Jesus' name, I thank you, Lord, that even as Jacob had a dream and he saw the ladder set up from heaven and he saw angels ascending and descending, I'm asking you now, Father, that you would do a supernatural work, a quickening work of your Spirit to not only guide us into all truth, but show us things to come through dreams. Dreams from the Lord, they come from you, and so does interpretation. I'm asking now that you would invade our dream stream, that the same river that flows from the throne of God and the Lamb in the book of Revelation will flow into our hearts and cause an awakening even when we are sleeping. So I thank you for, even as it was with Jacob, for the angels of the Most High God attending us even while we're sleeping. I'm asking for a cleansing now for everyone's dream in their dream life, God, and awaken them now. Awaken them to hear your voice, to see what you want to say in vision and dream while they sleep. In Jesus' name, amen. God bless you. I'll see you next time.